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1: Sabrina Carpenter was at the Met Gala on Monday. She was wearing a dress fully made of an old film, which is incredible. It looked fantastic. You couldn't even tell if you zoomed in, or unless you zoomed in, rather. 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

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They're at number 9. This is McCabe counting down the top trending songs tonight. Obviously, House Tour from Sabrina Carpenter has been on the countdown recently because she put up a video for it, did Coachella, and it's number 8.

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2: Congrats to BTS. Huge relaunch of their career after going away for 3 years for their mandatory military service in Korea. Getting number seven to the today with Swim on the iHeartRadio 9 at 9. We're also getting ready for a massive stadium tour for them across the summer, across North America. We're going to roll on with the countdown. Number six is on the way.
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Teddy Swims getting us into the top five of your iHeartRadio 9 at 9. Number five with Mr. Know-It-All. Now, with the most romantic guy on the planet. Yes, obviously, talk about Bruno Mars. This song has like a Santana vibe to it, doesn't it? It's so good. Risk It All gets number four on the iHeartRadio 9 at 9.

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1: 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Two pop icons on one song with Bring Your Love. Yes, Madonna, one of the top-selling artists of all time. And Sabrina Carpenter, who's honestly on her way to that. She's so big now. And they came together at Coachella as Madonna is getting ready to release her next album. There's Bring Your Love at number three. Now, our girl Jennie from Blackpink jumping on the Tame Impala song, Dracula. 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

1047 WNOK. 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

104.7 WNOK, the Midlands' number one hit music station. Remember, tomorrow morning, we're back to giving away $1,000 literally every single hour. I know life will be a lot easier if you get that cash. So make sure you're here. Someone's going to win it literally.

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1: I love when we play Olivia Dean and Sabrina Carpenter back to back on the station, because it feels like literally just yesterday. It was the end of 2025, and Olivia Dean was opening up for Sabrina Carpenter on her Short and Sweet tour. Now, of course, Sabrina just did Coachella. She's on top of the world. And Olivia is going on her own arena tour. I know.

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1: There's so much good music that's come out in the last year. I mean, Justin Bieber giving us two albums. Zara Larsson kind of giving us two albums, too. Of course, she did Midnight Sun, the OG album, and then did the remix version with all of these different features on it, including this song, Midnight.

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1: Hey, it's McCabe out for today, but let's stay friends on Instagram. 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
1: We are the new hit list. I'm Crystal Rosa. Prayers up for Teddy Swims. He's going through it. An interview talked about how he's going through somewhat of a heartbreak situation right now with his baby mother. That could be so tough. So hoping they can rekindle whatever they had going on. Here's Mr. Know-It-All.

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Did y'all see Gracie Abrams announce that she has new music coming out for us that we get to look forward to? 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

0: 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All right, let's see what we got to celebrate today. 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

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I could be

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1: Oh my gosh, Sabrina Carpenter not only performing at the Met Gala, but her Met Gala outfit featuring a film from the film Sabrina that was taped in 1950-something. 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
3: All right. Hey. Top of the morning to everyone. Hello, hello. Lindsay, what's going on with you?
4: A lot. Looks a lot.
3: You look a mess.
4: Do I really?
3: No, I'm kidding.
4: Oh. I was like, what? I thought looked bad, not a mess. No. That's so when you say mess, it kind of makes me think of like homeless.
3: Yeah. That's what I meant. I mean, some stage of parole or something.
4: Gotcha.
3: Yeah, maybe.
4: Because bad just means like, okay, you're having a bad day.
3: Mm-hmm.
4: Yes.
3: As Riggins would say, you look like you've been through it.
4: Yeah.
3: No, I'm just kidding, though. I was just making sure you were awake.
4: Oh, I'm awake. I've been awake since 1:30.
3: But Riggins, can you think of any other way to jolt her to attention other than saying that she looks a mess?
5: What?
3: To say, you know, if Lindsay's just like, she's not paying attention or something, just say she looks a mess. And she'd be like, snap to attention. What?
4: Mess. I agree with you with I look bad, but a mess?
5: It's like smelling salts.
3: Mm-hmm.
4: What?
5: It's like smelling salts. They just put it under your nose and you just immediately come to attention.
3: Yeah, it doesn't look good.
4: Yeah. Like, whoa!
3: What's wrong? But Riggins, I would never work with him because he always knows he looks adorable.
4: So true.
5: That is absolutely true. I walk around and I think, gosh, I'm just so darn cute. I can't stand it.
3: Hey, I think we need to bring back the word adorbs. Nobody says that anymore.
5: No.
3: You know, for short for adorable. I think we should do that.
4: I don't think I've ever said that. And I'm the queen of abbreviation and
3: Of abbreves.
4: Abbreves, yeah. For adorbs. Mm-hmm. I like it. Maybe because I don't call anyone that. I'm not calling myself that.
3: Yeah, you want to do that? Cutie patootie, we could go ahead and bring that back too. Rosie O'Donnell, back when she was still, charming and fun and funny. And she would say somebody was a cutie patootie.
5: Yeah, she did. Mm-hmm. And whenever you say cutie patootie, I think of that little girl that was in the pageant contest. Do you remember that?

0: cutie, cutie patootie.
1: Walking down the stage, just shaking my booty.
2: Wish I could hear that. That's funny. Love that.
0: Yeah. Oh, and speaking about things from the past, you know, my wife still watches American Idol. And this week on American Idol, they brought back, I think, the top 10 contestants from the 2006 season.
3: Whoa.
0: And I walked in, she had already gone to bed. She was in bed watching it when I got off of my other show. And there was a young guy standing there on stage and then another guy standing beside him. And she didn't tell me what was going on. And I looked and I said, is that Bucky Covington?
3: And
0: she said, yeah, they brought back the old people from that season. Huh. And he got his teeth fixed. You remember how Bucky's teeth were all messed up back in those years of American Idol? He's got long hair. He looks like a, looks like an Oak Ridge boy or an old gospel singer, you know, from before, with long gray looking hair. And Taylor Hicks, the one who won that year, looks exactly the same because he already had gray hair when he was in his 20s. So
1: yeah, he looked like an old guy.
0: Yeah, he's still
1: back then.
0: Yeah. Oh, and Kelly Pickler was on there too.
3: Oh, no way.
0: Mm-hmm.
2: Huh.
1: Good. I'm glad to see her out and about. She's had some struggles recently, yeah. I believe.
0: Mm-hmm. She has. Mm. But my wife loved it. And then it wasn't enough that I had to watch some of it before I fell asleep. She had to show me videos of what I missed before I went in there last night, the other night.
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6: We were talking about, I guess it was Monday night on American Idol, where they brought back all of the 2006 top contestants and all. And Paula Abdul this week was a guest judge. And you know what I realize, as sad as it is, here I am, 56 years old, or as really, really country people say, 56 year old. And Paula Abdul is, you know, at times very annoying and out of her head sounding, and, you know, all of the faults that Paula Abdul has, that's been, you know, in the public. And I think because I had such a crush on her when I was young, I will always want her.
7: Yeah.
8: Okay.
6: In that way.
7: How old is she now?
6: I don't know. I have no idea. And I don't mean want her. I was just joking. But I will always have that crush on her. Like, I'll always think Paula Abdul is beautiful.
7: She is, yeah.
6: No matter what happens. She gets old and she's, you know, if she lost her teeth, I'd probably still think, because of what, how hot I thought Paula Abdul was when she first hit the scene in the late 80s. And same with Susanna Hoffs, who was the lead singer of the Bangles. Walk like an Egyptian.
8: Hello.
6: And just like you are, Riggins, with Katie Couric.
7: Yeah. Yeah. I would say Paula Abdul, much hotter than Katie Couric, but there's something about Katie Couric that I think it was a woman in authority, a powerful figure that played a role. But, yeah. And
8: Paula's 63.
7: Paula's 63. Okay.
6: Yeah. I bet she wasn't that much older than I was whenever I thought she was so hot when she, you know, first came out with, you know, Straight Up Now Tell Me, Do You Really Want? I think I was a freshman in college, but still a teenager.
8: Yeah.
7: Hot.
6: Mm-hmm.
8: Yeah. They'd always play that music video with her and the cat.
6: Yeah. Yeah. That was Opposites Attract video.
8: Yes.
6: Now, when Ace and I interviewed Paula Abdul, I was a little bit nervous, and we're going to play that up, you know, that at the, you know, when I was a teenager, I had a big crush on her and I had posters of her on my wall and the whole thing. But she was so over the top silly. When we interviewed her, she couldn't, I mean, it was just like, she wouldn't even listen to what the material I was trying to feed her, the content I was trying to feed her about, you know, I was being, you know, the vulnerable one that she could laugh at or everybody could laugh at. She was just so silly and not even listening to what we were saying. Mm. That would have been better material than what she brought.
8: Yeah.
6: And that was disappointing.
8: Maybe she was so nervous.
6: No, she wasn't nervous. I think it was almost as if she had been taking some happy pills.
8: Well,
7: that was a story, I remember.
6: Yeah. But I mean, I don't know that she had been. I just said she was acting like it.
8: Right. I mean, it's not far fetched.
6: She was acting like it.
7: Yeah. Was this during her American Idol days?
6: Yeah.
7: Yeah. I remember those stories being, they're like, what's wrong with Paula?
8: Yeah. Everybody always said that.
7: Yeah.
6: But I mean, she's still, you know, way high in my heart.
8: Well, good.
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19: Hey. Ooh, it's early.
20: It's early and it's feeling like spring finally. I think we're out of the cold weather, but everybody's like, oh, it's so warm, it's sunny out. But just a friendly reminder, bear attacks, that's when these happen right now during spring. April through May, a lot of bear attacks happen. And then like August through October, also when a lot of bear attacks happen, because in April, May, they're coming out of hibernation. They're looking for food at lower elevations. And typically you'll see a couple a year bear attacks on humans. They don't happen often, but there are enough of them that they make the news. And just on Monday, two hikers were attacked in Yellowstone National Park by a bear. They're unclear if it was a grizzly bear or a black bear. Grizzly bears being much more dangerous. They were taken to the hospital. It sounds like they're going to survive, but just be careful if you're going out in those parks. There are bears out there. They are cute and cuddly looking, but they will kill you.
19: Well, you know, I didn't grow up around bears. You know, in Louisiana, we don't have bears. I don't even know if there are any anywhere, but I think there are a few in like one little pocket of Louisiana. But when I moved to North Carolina, I thought that was the coolest thing. There were bears everywhere, you know, until I was almost eaten by one. I was inches away from being attacked at my friend Mark's mountain house.
20: Yeah. That's right.
19: They
21: were so cute, though.
19: My life flashed before my eyes.
21: Yeah.
20: Remind me, they were walking up onto the porch?
19: Yeah. And I barely stepped back in the house and shut the door.
21: Crazy.
20: Well, there are some rules to follow if you ever see yourself face to face with a bear, and it's all broken down by color. So if it's black, fight back. If it's brown, lay down. And if it's white, good night. Yeah. Meaning if it's a black bear, you can sometimes hold your own. But if it's a grizzly bear, a brown bear, you're best off just getting down and protecting your head. And then if it's a polar bear, you really stand no chance against a polar bear. Polar bears are twice the size of grizzly bears. I mean, they're just massive, massive bears and vicious. So,
21: Or how about you just run?
20: Well,
19: bears are fast.
20: Grizzly bears can run like 40 miles an hour, I believe, 35, 40 miles an hour. So you're not outrunning a bear.
21: I got that in stilettos. That's how scared I am.
19: you also can't climb a tree to get away from them because they climb trees.
20: They also climb trees.
21: I'm not fighting back. Are you crazy?
19: Yeah. And just covering your head. I mean,
20: well, that they say you're not going to, there's not a good chance that you survive a grizzly bear attack, but they do say they go for the head. They know. Mm-hmm. But if you see their paws, they're the size of basketballs and they just, one swipe will kill you. So if you stand any chance, it's basically by protecting your head.
19: You really shouldn't be anywhere where you have a good chance of running into a bear where you don't have a gun.
20: Okay, fair enough. Do they allow guns in national parks?
19: No, probably not. Probably not.
21: What about the zigzag run? Or is that an alligator?
19: It's alligators. The zigzag run.
20: I don't think you'd remember that either way, Lindsay, though.
21: I just remember a zigzag run. I think I'm just going to zigzag.
19: When you were in college, that meant somebody had to go to the store to get some more rolling papers.
21: Yeah. Oh, God.
19: Who's going on a zigzag run?
21: Oh.
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16: There is a guy who he and I have a lot in common because he's 22 and he just broke the record for the most pull-ups in 24 hours, 12,412.
11: Oh my God.
16: Now, the thing that both that he and I have in common is that we both live in America. That's the only thing that we have in common, really.
11: Whoa.
17: I remember not being able to do one in PE in high school.
16: Yeah. They're hard.
17: They are. Yeah.
16: Pull-ups are hard.
11: Yeah.
17: Yeah.
11: Is this a white guy?
16: No.
11: No.
16: No, no, no.
11: Yeah, I don't know why I pictured it just being a black guy over a white guy, but I did. I'm like, that's a black guy.
17: I picture him being so hot.
16: Really? No, he wasn't hot.
17: No.
16: No. No. Actually, yeah, I think he is kind of good looking. I couldn't see his face because there's a play button over his face in the story. Mm. But it looks kind of like he's kind of almost like he's taped onto the bar, like, where he doesn't let go of it. I don't know if he is or if that's just tape to protect his hands. But I mean, just, I couldn't even stay awake under a pull-up bar for 24 hours.
17: Same.
11: Yeah. No.
16: Much less do any pull-ups.
17: They'll be no like, way. Is TJ snoring?
16: People used to call them chin-ups.
11: Yeah.
17: Yeah. Because your chin goes over.
16: Mm-hmm.
17: Yeah.
16: Oh. Yeah. And then they're underhand and an overhand. And I think the underhand ones were easier, a little bit easier. But, you know, President Trump said this week they're bringing back that physical challenge, physical test that kids used to have to do in school, the presidential physical test.
17: No.
16: Yeah.
11: Yeah. We
17: no.
11: Have
16: yeah. We need that.
17: The PE teachers hated me. I was like, so you're telling me I have to run a whole mile? Yeah. You know what shoes I brought today?
16: I'm in jellies.
17: I'm in Hirachis. Do you remember those?
16: Yeah. But then when you end up getting, you know, when you were a cheerleader, you had to do all kinds of workouts and physical things and all.
17: Funny how that works out.
16: Mm-hmm.
17: I hated that part, but 6 a.m. the whole nine, you know.
16: Yeah. So did when you were training and when you were working out, did you run for distance or any of that kind of stuff? Or were you just dancing for exercise?
17: No, we ran stadiums.
16: Okay.
17: In college, we ran stadiums at 6 a.m.
16: That's right, because you gotta keep those butts from getting too big.
17: Right. That freshman 15 is a thing. People would throw up. I'll never forget. Ugh. It was, our trainer was rough, and I didn't even get paid.
16: Yeah.
17: And then when I did get paid, we didn't have to do any of that.
16: Mm. Yeah, my little friend Jenny can run stadiums and not even be out of breath.
17: No way.
16: I can't even walk to my seat at a ball game without getting out of breath.
17: Same.
11: Yeah, running stadiums. What do you mean, running all the way up from the bottom, from the field to the top?
16: Running up and then across and then down the next set and then up the next, down, up and down, up and down, up and down. Yeah.
17: It's rough. The whole football stadium.
11: You do the whole thing?
16: Yeah.
11: That's crazy.
17: Yeah, it's nuts.
16: Don't do it.
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11: My mother-in-law spent years sabotaging our relationship until karma made her pay for it.
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21: Hey. So, Lindsay, why is your husband mad at you?
22: Again.
21: And I'm sure he's not mad, like a normal person would be mad. Because he's such a saint.
22: Right. I mean, he's not mad.
21: Sweetheart. Yeah. What did you do to him? That's a better way to ask the question. What did you do to him?
22: What did I do? Well, amongst many other things, Delilah, our daughter, got an email saying that someone, a teacher, a coach at her dance studio recommended her for competition team. They have like a minis team because she's a hard worker, dedicated, you know, the whole thing. I was so proud. So I was like, you know what? We're going to go to this meeting, or I'm going to go to this meeting and see what it's all about. The meeting was last night, 7 o'clock. So, you know, I know these things aren't cheap. I didn't grow up competing. My studio never competed. I hear stories about how it can be $20,000 a year, crazy, you know.
21: Mm-hmm.
22: So I thought to myself, Kyle needs to go to this because I'm not bringing home this info. I need him to hear financially what it's going to be, you know, the whole thing. So we get in there and he's starving. First of all, it's 7 o'clock. He had to do T-ball with Brooks and he had just run around, hadn't eaten since like 11 o'clock. So he said in 30 minutes, which I'm sure it'll be over in 30 minutes, let's just head to the Mexican restaurant next door, Cinco de Mayo, let's grab some food. Okay, cool. 7:30 comes around and I hear his stomach growling in the meeting. 7:45, 8 o'clock, 8:15. Finally, he looks at me and he's like, Lynn, I'm not kidding. I got to head next door. Let's wrap, you know, you stay here if you want, come if you want, whatever. I'm like, I got to stay. These parents do not quit asking questions.
21: Nerd.
22: Email your questions. Hand would go up 8:20. Hand would go up 8:25. I'm like getting antsy. And I finally get to the restaurant at 9 o'clock.
21: Oh.
22: Yep.
21: Yeah. So that's why he was mad. He wasn't mad because you made him go in the first place. And then hit him with how much it was going to cost.
22: I think he's mad because they didn't go over cost. So that wasn't really my fault.
21: Okay.
22: They more or less went over just vague details about mm-hmm. how it goes and blah, blah, blah.
21: Yeah, they don't want to kick you in the gut in the first orientation meeting.
1: Yeah.
22: Right. But I thought for sure that's a big part of the decision mm-hmm. if you're going to do it. But he was one of the only, I think there was one other dad there.
21: Mm-hmm.
22: And so I don't know. I shouldn't have made him go. And I made him go. He was like, do I really? I was like, you need to go. Like,
21: yeah.
22: So anyway, it was the longest.
21: But that's kind of his fault. I mean, y'all yeah. married long enough for him to know that you never know what you're talking about.
22: Absolutely.
21: He should have never even fallen for that.
22: But I had a good mind of it. Like, he needs to hear it.
21: But when it comes down to it, is he really going to be able to say no if you want her to be in the competition and all that? Is he going to be able to say no?
22: I don't know because he tried and I shut him down. So you're right.
21: There's no need in him. He just needs to just say, all right. Whatever, I have no say in this, except, you know, I just have to work more.
1: Yeah.
22: Yeah.
21: He'll learn.
22: Eventually.
19: DJ, Riggins, and Lindsay want to thank you for listening.
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3: Okay, we're really excited about something that that we have that's new with our show. And we want you to be a part of it to help us out with it. And, you know, on this show, we've always been big on charity work. It's our favorite thing about this job is being able to help people who need it at the spur of the moment. Well, there's a charity that I've worked with a little bit over the years. It's called First Responders First. And it is a group of people, chaplains and so forth, that provide counseling and emotional support and help for first responders who have seen traumatic things that need help, you know, police officers and firefighters and emergency personnel and ambulance people and all that stuff, paramedics. And it's a really awesome organization. And so we have set up our Amazon pages. And Riggins, you can explain in a second how that all works and everything. But when you use our Amazon link, and we are going to give a portion of the money spent there back to First Responders First, because you know from the beginnings of the Ace and TJ show, we've always been very pro police officer and firefighters and the heroes in our community. And this just goes right along with that. This is an organization that that helps those people, the heroes that go through so much stuff. And then a lot of times it's just a thankless job. And they have things that they deal with emotionally. And Lindsay, you know, your dad being a federal agent and the whole thing is that a lot of times there's no one for them to talk to. There's nobody for them to go to say, hey, I need some help and guidance spiritually or emotionally through this situation. But that's what First Responders First does. And they also are there if the first responder that they're helping and praying with and counseling and all needs professional therapy, they guide them through that as well. So Riggins, what do people need to do to help?
4: 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So tjriggins.com/Amazon, really easy to add to your home screen.
3: So let me ask you this. If I were to go do what you just said to the radio family, would I even be able to do it? Is it that simple?
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3: 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Then it must be easy.
4: Yeah. You're a special circumstance in most cases, but I think you can even handle this.
3: Well, most of these things, Frank, our technical web person guy, makes it with me in mind.
4: Yeah.
3: I got to make it so simple, even TJ would be able to do it. Use that as a guide. So that's cool.
4: Yeah. It's really easy.
3: So what is it? 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
4: That's right. 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
3: Okay, cool. All right. Hang on. We got more coming up.
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11: Yes, it is. Yes, it is. Riggins, what do we need to know, baby?
12: Well, don't forget, tomorrow I'm doing the Week in Review. It's an original song I do every Friday, recapping everything that happened in the world of the TJ and Riggins Show, as well as what's happened in pop culture. I did not talk about the Met Gala this week because I just think I can't stand that thing. It's when all the celebrities get together and they dress in weird outfits in New York City, and it feels like some sort of weird Hollywood satanic ritual. I'll be honest. That's the way I see it. It's not that, but it looks that way.
11: That's what it is.
12: It is, isn't it?
11: Yeah.
12: It feels like a humiliation technique. I don't know. It's just so unsettling to me. But there is one video that people are talking about this week, and that was Jay-Z and Beyonce went with their 14-year-old daughter, and she was wearing sunglasses. And it's a well-known rule at the Met Gala. You're not supposed to wear sunglasses on the red carpet. Well, Jay-Z and Beyonce go to her. She's 14 years old. They say, hey, take off the sunglasses. And she goes, okay, I will. And she doesn't do it. And it's all, you know, all playing out in front of hundreds of cameras and you know. So people were saying, like, what is it? Do you think she runs the house and that kind of thing? And I don't think it's that deep. I think it's a 14-year-old saying, no, I'm going to do what I want, and giving her parents a little cheek, like giving them a little sass.
10: I think it is because she is their daughter, and they have taught her by example to stand out and to do something that nobody else is going to do. Make everybody notice you in a way that nobody else is getting noticed. So she probably has been taught that her whole life. And now she's like, well, I'm not supposed to wear sunglasses. I'm going to be the only one that wears sunglasses on the red carpet. I'm going to set myself apart and get this kind of attention.
12: Yeah.
10: And even against her parents.
12: Yeah. And now her parents are like, dang, we didn't think it was going to come back on us. Like, yeah. We put this attitude in her, but she's like, yeah, I'm not taking them off, whatever. So again, I don't know that it's that deep. I think it's a 14-year-old being a 14-year-old, but it is funny that's what people are sort of latching onto.
10: Why would they take a 14-year-old to that anyway?
13: That's what I was going to say.
10: I don't know. The whole thing is just a big group of, a big meeting of trashy people.
12: It's weird.
10: It's like the world's biggest costume party.
13: Yeah.
12: Yeah.
13: And influencers are coming out now and posting, like, this dress could have paid for meals for homeless people for 20 years, you know. I mean, they're not wrong, but.
10: It wasn't Beyonce wearing a $50 million necklace or something?
13: It's crazy.
12: Is that what it was?
10: Yeah, I think so.
13: And just to get in is $100,000 per person.
10: Yeah.
13: Just to get in the door.
12: To dress like an idiot and sit in like a tiny chair for 4 hours. Like, I just
13: don't even know.
10: I'm not big on, untested vaccines and stuff like that. But if I went into that group of people, I would get vaccinated when I left. I would get some sort of a shot to make sure I didn't have any of whatever they've got.
12: Yeah. I want to steer clear of whatever that is.
13: Yeah.
12: Kim Kardashian is also in the news. It sounds like her dreams of becoming a lawyer are over. She said, the story is out that she's not going to be pursuing trying to pass the California bar exam any longer. But she was trying for many years. I mean, she had been trying to pass it. I don't know why you would want to, though. You're a billionaire. Why do you want to be a lawyer?
13: I think it's time for her to hang it up. Yeah.
10: Yeah. I think she needs to get more involved with the pure bar exam. She's fat.
13: Oh, my God.
12: DJ.
10: I'm kidding.
12: We've got more coming up next.
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12: My mother-in-law spent years sabotaging our relationship until karma made her pay for it.
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23: Now, back to the TJ and Regan Show. I really should be the one to do that.
24: Yeah.
23: Instead of paying that voice guy to do it.
25: You absolutely should. We can get you for a steal.
23: I know.
24: I don't know why you haven't been doing it.
25: I know.
23: Because, I mean, you're not really supposed to do your own show's voice introductions and stuff.
24: Oh.
23: Only if people could tell that it's not. If they couldn't tell it was me.
24: I don't think they could.
25: Mm. Yeah. Well, yeah, we would have to maybe change your voice a little bit, but I think it would be cool.
23: Okay.
24: Yeah.
25: And if you can't do it, we'll get Lindsay to do it or something.
24: I'll definitely do it, but you got to pay me.
23: See, that's the difference.
25: Yeah, that's true.
23: We don't pay me.
24: Right.
25: It's a good point. I want to see how y'all reacted. There's a viral video on TikTok of a guy taking his mother and his girlfriend out to dinner. And the video is from like a Ring doorbell. Mm-hmm. You know what I'm talking about? Have you seen
23: yeah.
25: this video?
23: Yeah, I love it.
25: And the mother and the girlfriend are walking out to the car and the girlfriend gets in the front seat. And then the mother, who appears to be in her 60s, early 70s, and the girlfriend's maybe in her early 20s, the mother walks up to the front seat where the girlfriend is sitting and gestures to the back seat like, hey, you need to sit in the back seat. And the girlfriend, after some words were exchanged, storms out of the front seat and goes and gets back into her own car. Mm-hmm. And I guess doesn't go to dinner with boyfriend and his mother.
23: Yeah, well, the video I saw had complete sound on it. And she said, what are you doing? I'm not riding in the back seat. And I don't think she was in her 60s or 70s. I think she was a young mom. She was probably in her late 40s, early 50s maybe. So it's not like she is too old to be getting in the back seat or decrepit or anything. She just was like, I'm not right. Now she is a much bigger woman than the girlfriend. But the girlfriend should have offered to sit in the back seat to begin with.
24: Yeah.
23: His boyfriend was the one that was, he's the choice to drive. He's driving. So you let the older person sit in the front if it's more comfortable.
25: Yeah.
23: At least the offer.
25: Yeah. I thought it was pretty clear, like what should have happened in that video, but I was curious to hear your reactions to it. Lindsay, what do you think?
24: Maybe she got car sick and needed the front, I'm just.
23: Well, that would have been should have been discussed ahead of time and then, whatever, not just go jump in the front seat. So yeah. It should be that way if it's an older person, like the mom of the boyfriend should be sitting in the front or any other male.
25: Yeah.
23: Yeah. The woman should be giving up the front seat to a man.
25: Oh.
23: If it could have, even if it would have been his best friend, the woman sits in the back seat.
24: Has more space if he's bigger?
23: No, it's just because, he's a man. Yeah. Women take a back seat to men. That's where that comes from.
24: Oh, no.
23: The whole thing comes from take a back seat to somebody.
24: Oh,
25: literally.
24: I was just trying to be in a different room, but no.
23: No, women's belong in the back.
24: Well, now I'm taking the front seat every dang time. So come on, in-laws, let's go.
23: If she's going to be a back seat driver, she needs to sit in the back because she's going to be telling them how to drive. So.
25: Complaining the whole time.
23: I'm just kidding, ladies. I'm kidding. But the older person should be, offered the front seat.
24: Yeah,
25: of course.
23: For sure. Mm-hmm.
25: Makes for a funny video, though, when girlfriend storms out and storms back. And she's like, I'm not riding in the back seat. He's like, good. we'll go to Outback some other time. See ya.
23: And the boyfriend was like, no, she's going to ride in the front. Talking about his mama.
25: Yeah.
24: Yeah.
23: Said, okay.
26: Yeah, all right, let's go.
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24: Yes, yes. Hello. You said today is the last day to get registered for the Mother's Day contest, Riggins?
25: Today is the last day. TJRiggins.com. You can sign up to be a Prime member, but all you have to do is post a picture of your mom on our Facebook page under the Mother's Day contest thread. So you'll go to our Facebook page at TJ Riggins Show. You'll see the post right there. Post a picture of your mom, and that's it.
24: And I've been saying you and your mama, but it doesn't have to be. It just is a picture of your mama.
25: Yeah.
24: And you can win a bouquet from Flowers Fast. 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All right. So there's something going on around the internets where a woman has upset a bunch of people. Because she has posted that not only does she not like men, she doesn't like men who play video games. She says that men, when they're playing video games, are unattractive. It is unattractive to be playing video games as a man. And, you know, of course, all the video game men are mad about that. That is, but she's like, to her, that's an activity that makes you unattractive.
25: Whatever. She probably does a ton of things that are unattractive.
24: Sure, everybody does. But from the fact that she just said that one, and it's so popular among men children, they got all upset about it. Y'all got all upset about it, Regan.
25: Well, listen, I want to see her first. If, you know, that's how I'm going to decide if I'm mad or not. I want to see her. Let me see her.
24: Yeah. You don't think she's attractive? It doesn't matter. She is attractive.
25: Might be.
24: She's cute. Yeah.
25: If she's cute, and let me poke around her social media profiles, then I'll decide if I'm going to be mad or not.
26: Yeah.
25: I don't care what anybody says.
26: Lindsay? Say what?
24: Like a guy playing video games is unattractive.
26: I would have never thought of that word to use because, I mean, they can be hot and still be playing, you know.
24: She says that's that big of a deal to her is that when they're playing video games, she does not, right. She doesn't see them as being hot.
26: But if they're hot, they're hot to me. Mm-hmm. Now I can think of a lot of other words I would use, you know, like if they were constantly playing all day. Yeah, like lazy or childlike or whatever.
24: If they look like what you have pictured as a stereotypical video game obsessed man child.
26: Right.
24: You wouldn't think they're attractive. But she's saying, I mean, it's just like if you see a hot guy and he's being mean to a puppy.
26: Right.
24: Are you still going to say he was being mean to a puppy, but he's still hot? No, you'll see. Okay, well then.
26: I mean, he's still hot, you know. Like I'm picturing
24: not being mean to that puppy.
26: I'm picturing Josh Jumel like kicking a dog. I'm gonna hate him, but he's still hot, you know.
24: Well, that's good. That's good because I think that's you should be able to look at things like that.
26: Yeah.
24: And go, hey, that's why they have serial killers that they will describe as being good looking and charming.
26: Exactly. I'd be the one duped for sure.
24: Yeah. And I don't agree with her either. I mean, I'm with you. I mean, if a guy's good looking and he's got a video game controller in his hand, he's still good looking.
26: Yeah.
24: Maybe doing something that the activity is not cool or attractive to whatever a girl may like, but he still, it doesn't make him ugly. I don't think it makes a man hot. You don't look at a guy and think he's hot when he's emptying the dishwasher, doing the dishes. I think that's a bunch of crap too. He's either hot or he's not, whether he's doing the dishes or if you need a helper, just say, I like having a helper. Don't try to make it something that it's not, ladies.
26: Oops.
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8: 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And then part of the money goes back to First Responders First. It's a great organization. The guy that's in charge of that organization's name's Lonnie. He's one of the nicest guys I've ever met. Not the same Lonnie that is the producer of my other show. That's Lonnie Ray. This is just Lonnie. he's a chaplain. Okay. I got this thing here. Riggins found this clip, and I don't know how old it is. I think it's several years old, but it's a bunch of people who are having a play date with their children, their little babies, getting their babies together, except their babies are Cabbage Patch dolls. So this is what a Cabbage Patch doll party sounds like with a bunch of people who are delusional.
9: What took you guys so long? I've been waiting for you and play.
10: With dozens of official Cabbage Patch collectors clubs across the country, with thousands of members, the Prosies, like many other parents, have found most of their friends through their kids.
11: I know who you are. You come over here, girl.
12: And you're so sweet.
11: Shh. I love having friends come visit me.
8: Talking to these dolls.
11: And play all my toys and stuff that I have.
13: When nobody falling out of the swing.
11: Nobody falling
13: extra
11: out.
13: Extra special safety.
11: Everybody's quiet.
14: Jen's never been on a swing before.
15: Neither have mine.
14: Yeah.
15: First time.
14: I didn't do it.
15: Maybe that's why they're quiet.
13: First time. Yeah. Maybe it is.
11: This is a unique little fantasy world that you can walk out of everyday life.
13: Wow.
11: Lift off.
13: Whoa.
11: And come into. No harm done. No foul. And have a good time.
8: So that's why she's being so quiet. No, being so quiet because it's a toy. It's not a person that can talk.
5: Yeah.
7: They all need to go to the mental hospital. All of them. That is the creepiest thing I've ever heard. Especially when that guy's like, oh, I remember you. Come here.
5: Come here,
7: you
5: girl.
7: Weirdo.
8: Yeah.
7: You pervert. I can name so many. No.
8: Mm-hmm. But he's talking to a doll. A little baby doll. He's not talking to a person or a little, no. Like a little human.
7: He needs a padded room.
8: And it's, but a lot of people have these delusions in their lives and, you know, society gives into them. You know, it's just like, I mean, I don't see a whole lot of difference in people having Cabbage Patch play dates and people putting dogs in strollers and pretending like they're babies.
7: You don't?
8: Pushing them around in the park, pretending like they're babies and dressing them up.
7: I see a big difference. I mean, maybe not big, but there's a living thing, a non-living thing.
8: Sure. A little bit of a difference.
5: Oh, come here, girl.
8: Come see Uncle Rayford.
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21: Yes, it is. All the news you can use on your side.
22: I'm going to try to give you the top trending topics, but all I can think about is Josh Duhamel kicking a dog since Lindsay made that.
23: I'll never look at him the same now.
22: TJ was asking if Lindsay finds it unattractive when she sees a guy playing a video game. And she said, I mean, if he's hot, he's hot. Like, I could see Josh Duhamel kicking a dog and he's still hot as Josh Duhamel.
21: Yeah. Josh Duhamel has not kicked a dog. If you didn't hear the segment, that's not in the news.
22: Yeah.
21: It's just a hypothetical.
22: Yeah. That we know of, at least.
21: Right.
23: That just proves I'm crazy because I can say one thing and have an image and now I can't get it out of my head.
22: Yeah.
23: I love him. He's my scruffy man.
22: And he's definitely not kicked a dog that we know of. Fergie seems more like the type that would do that. We don't know that either, by the way. So these are just a few of the top trending topics. This is today is National School Nurse Day, and it's part of National Nurses Week. And I didn't realize that Nurses Week also fell in the same week as Teacher Appreciation Week. So I guess y'all got to like battle it out about who gets more appreciated, but I feel like they should figure that out. Those should not fall in the same week.
21: Really?
22: That's what I think.
21: And isn't it back-to-back with Secretary's Week?
22: National Administrative Assistant Week was...
21: Administrative Professional Week. Wasn't that last week?
22: I believe so.
21: Okay. It's so it's just they got to fit all the, you know, hey, look, we see you, women.
23: We see you.
22: That's what they should call the month. National We See You Women.
21: Full month. Yeah.
23: I don't feel seen.
21: You know, whatever occupations is the majority of people working in that occupation are female. It's your week. Your month. Your month.
22: We do not.
21: By the way, you don't have to. It's 2026. If you say he's a nurse, that's good enough. You don't have to say he's a male nurse.
23: Yeah.
21: You know, he's a nurse. It's fine.
22: Yeah. Totally acceptable. You don't need to give that little.
21: Even though I always stipulate a lady doctor.
23: That right. True.
21: Because that's so out of the ordinary. That still stands.
22: Yeah.
21: You have to say she's a lady doctor.
22: Or when you express your shock when you find out that the doctor was a woman and you go, you do the big gasp.
23: Yes, the gasp.
21: Nurse?
22: Yeah, same thing. And I don't know if we covered this in the news, but people are still reacting to the fact that McDonald's is getting rid of their self-serve soda fountains and stuff like that. But I think those have been going away for years. So I don't think this is a news story, but they did say by the end of, I think, 2030, they're going to eliminate all of them. And people are getting real bent out of shape. But when was the last time you dined in at a McDonald's? It just doesn't happen that often.
23: No.
21: No. Maybe probably within the past year, I guess.
22: Oh, have you?
21: Yeah.
23: And it actually puts more work on the employees, honestly, because they've got to fill the cup and whatever and refills or whatever.
21: Yeah, there'll probably be more spills.
22: Yeah. Maybe more spills.
21: Mm-hmm.
23: Well, people are probably stealing a lot of soda. I mean, I don't know how that translates financially, but.
21: But they let you have free refills, don't they?
23: I'm not sure. Or like if someone asks for a water cup, they get, so, you know, it's a lot of things.
21: Yeah. That's how that guy started shooting at those people last week at Taco Bell.
23: That's right.
21: Trying to fill up a water cup with soda water.
22: That's right. Shot two people over it. It was crazy. Well, Mother's Day is right around the corner. We're going to talk about my mom coming up next.
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14: Yes, thank you.
15: So, Mother's Day is this weekend. It's this Sunday. My mom... I'm 38. My mom's in her 70s now. She's only told me about three crushes that she's ever had in her life. And these are the three crushes. John Cicada, who was a singer in the 80s and the 90s.
14: Just the 90s.
15: Oh, was it just the 90s?
14: Short-lived career in the early 90s. Just another day without you.
15: That's the only song I know of John Cicada.
14: Yeah.
15: Mark Anthony is number two. And then the third crush that my mom has is Kelly Ripa's husband, Mark Consuelos.
16: He's hot.
15: Yeah. Who is good looking, by the way. But can you connect the dots on what they might all have in common?
14: Yeah, she likes the brown men.
15: She likes a spicy Latino. And I went, Mom.
16: Because if you know your mom, that's so funny. She's like this little Midwest.
15: That's what's so surprising. It's like, where did you, I mean, it's pretty obvious. I mean, you can't say that your three crushes are those three guys and people not make the connection. Like, oh, you got a thing for like hot Latino guys.
16: Love it.
15: And my mom is not married. My father is the furthest thing from a spicy Latino.
14: Well, you know, that's what I always say. You don't desire what you've already got a lot of times.
15: Yeah, you want.
14: Yeah. Well, you just need to warn our friend Alexis not to let her husband around your mom. The dapper Dominican.
16: And he's got a food truck.
14: Yeah.
16: Oh,
14: yeah.
15: Wouldn't that be good for the show, though, if my mom started cheating on my dad with Alexis's husband?
16: No, it would not be good for the show.
15: I would
16: like we would break up.
15: That would be kind of cool. No, you're right. It wouldn't be cool. But I am thinking of all the things I want to do for my mom for Mother's Day. Lindsay, what are your expectations for Mother's Day? Do you expect certain things, or your husband, has he it all handled?
16: He's got it all handled. And I hate to say, I know what we're doing. And I don't know. We need to talk. We need to get into this at another time because I have some thoughts. Oh. Or do I have time now? It's late.
14: You got about a minute and a half.
16: Okay. Plenty of time. So my son wants to go see the new Mario. We haven't gone to see it yet. Kyle says he thinks it's a good idea if we go on Mother's Day. It's also Delilah's birthday on Mother's Day. She wants to see Mario. So I don't know who's getting the day.
14: Wow.
16: Delilah's getting the day.
14: Okay, so this is that moment, you know, where mom is in competition with the child.
16: Already 6 years old.
14: Yeah.
16: She was born on Mother's Day, and now it falls on Mother's Day again. So you know what I did? The other day when I was getting my hair done, I looked through my calendar to see when her birthday falls on Mother's Day again. That's how crazy I am. She'll be 17. Yeah. And then I started crying at the hairdresser.
14: Yeah, because you thought it was cute. Such a wonderful thing when she was born on Mother's Day. Now you're having to share Mother's Day with her. It's not so cute, is it?
16: Nope. Not to see Mario.
14: Yeah. Well, let him take the children to see Mario.
16: Yeah.
14: And then you stay home and get drunk. Yeah. Like a good mom should.
16: Great idea.
14: Get in that tequila.
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24: You know, men from the beginning of time have said, you know what? I can't win. It's like, I never know. They always say that. I don't know what it takes to make a woman happy. I think, you know, she wants me to do this. I do that. And it's okay for a while. And then all of a sudden that's not making her happy anymore. What make, you know, and I'm the only guy usually that will say that I know everything there is to know about women. But it seems like the younger generation of women are even more demanding of things and picky about things because of the social media. They'll see other girls their age talking about something that a guy has to do in order to get your attention or whatever. And so then they all glom onto that because they're followers, you know. Like, if she said this, then I'm going to go with that too. And this is an example. This guy just absolutely can't win. Listen.
25: This girl asked me when my birthday was. I said I was born in February. You know what she said to me? She said that's a feminine month to be born and you should have been born in September to December. What does that even mean?
9: What in the world?
24: Being born in February is a feminine month. She's not interested in him.
7: That's stupid, but it's kind of funny, and I kind of get it. It is feminine to be born in February.
9: Is it?
7: Yes.
9: Kyle and Brooks were born in February.
7: Oh, really?
9: Yeah.
7: It's the shortest month. It's also the month of Valentine's Day. Yeah, I can kind of see how you could say that's feminine. Absolutely.
9: Leap year, the stone's purple. Yeah.
24: It's the weak month. It's the runt of the litter of month.
9: Okay, yeah. Now that you're... Yes, it's feminine.
7: It is. And as somebody who was also born in a feminine month, I was born in June. I'm a June bug. I'm a June baby.
24: One wedding month.
7: Mm-hmm. I'm a little June bug. So I get it. But I also don't agree with that October through December are more manly. Like, I don't think being born in December is that masculine.
9: No.
24: It's September through December. So that would cover me.
7: Yeah.
24: Right. Well, because I was born in September, the masculine month.
9: Yeah.
24: The Virgo.
9: September, October. Those are... October to me is the most manly.
7: Mm-hmm.
9: I don't know why.
24: August. You know, that's the heat. You're born in the rough, rugged heat of August.
9: It's true.
24: Or so, like, your mama had to be tough.
7: Yeah.
9: Yeah. Like No Shave November. November tough, you know.
24: November's all about sharing. And earth tones.
9: Yes.
0: Thank you for joining us.
26: 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I love it.
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1: Hey.
2: So, we created this game on the radio a long, long time ago called Rate My Redneck. That's where you would call and tell us or send us direct messages telling us the most redneck thing that you've ever witnessed, and then we would rate it from 1 to 10. Go, all right, on the redneck scale, that's about a 7 or whatever. So it's cool that this young lady has picked up on that, because I assume that, you know, that she is a radio family member, and she's heard us do that through the years, because she's got her own little Rate My Redneck situation. Listen.
3: On a scale of 1 to, you can tell me exactly where you were and who you were with the day Dale Earnhardt died, how redneck are you?
1: Whoa.
2: So, Rate My Redneck. You can tell me exactly where you were, what you were doing the day Dale Earnhardt was killed.
4: That she might be onto something, because I have no idea.
1: None.
2: Really?
4: Yeah, no.
1: Do you, TJ?
2: Yeah.
1: You do?
2: Yeah. I mean, because I was in mine and Jody's first little house that we had built when we moved to Charlotte. And I was in the kitchen. It was Sunday evening. I was getting ready to go to bed, and they broke into the news. Whatever we were watching, we weren't watching the race. We were watching, you know, whatever it was. And they broke into programming with the update that Dale Earnhardt had just been killed in Daytona. Because, now, if I didn't live in Charlotte, I don't know that I would remember exactly where I was when I heard the news. But the fact that it was here, because he's from here and he lived here and NASCAR is here and all of that stuff. It doesn't change the fact that you could use it as a Rate My Redneck.
1: Yeah, no, I was just, yeah.
4: What year was that?
2: I'm not sure, but I'm trying to remember, though, if my daughter was born yet.
4: Oh, okay.
1: It was 2001, wasn't it?
2: Yeah, then she was a baby. That's what I was thinking. She was a baby, and we had been playing with her in the living room, and I had gone into the kitchen for something.
1: Yeah. Man.
2: Mm-hmm.
1: Crazy.
2: But, I mean, it's nothing insulting, right? You know, I would say that if that's a 7 on the redneck scale, put me on it, because I remember.
1: Yeah.
4: I don't think it's redneck.
2: Well, it is redneck.
4: I don't think so, because he was such a, like, everybody knew, even if you don't like racing, everyone knows him.
2: Yeah, but knew exactly where they were and can relive the moment when they found out the news.
4: I mean, if I wasn't 16 years old, I would have known too, you know?
2: Yeah.
4: I don't know. Because what do 16-year-olds know?
2: Well, 16-year-old rednecks know exactly what was going on whenever Dale Earnhardt was killed. Right. That's what.
0: Thank you for joining us.
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15: Let's do it. Okay. Interesting.
16: So interesting. These are just some of the top trending topics at the moment. Ashley Graham, who is a well-known plus-size model, said the increase in celebrities using GLP-1 medications is a slap in the face to the body positivity movement. She said, you know, we worked so hard and we got so close to acceptance and everybody loving who they are as they are. And now to see all these people on GLP-1, it really is disheartening and has done a lot of damage to the body positivity movement.
2: Okay, but has she not thought about all the other things that people could be going through, like, you know, heart problems or this or that? It helps a lot of other things. It's not, you know, people aren't just taking it necessarily to be skinny. Well, diabetes. I mean, there's tons of stuff.
16: Yeah, it doesn't sound like.
9: Look, this is just a sign that the body positivity movement was all fake anyway.
16: All fake.
9: Yeah. Because I mean, who's going to look at it like, okay, I choose to be fat. If I had something that would make me where I'm not fat anymore, I wouldn't take it because I'm so positive about being fat. I love being fat.
2: Correct.
9: So, I mean, and it's always been that way. You know, I can remember as an example, Tyra Banks. Tyra Banks gained weight and people made fun of her. And then she did this whole thing back when she had a talk show and all of this stuff. And I remember they did on Entertainment Tonight about body positivity and these celebrities who are positive and happy with the way they look and the weight that they've gained and all that. And they do these big feature stories on them and shame on you if you see her in a different light and all of that. And then the next ratings period, they do the story on Entertainment Tonight about the secret behind Tyra Banks's new weight loss.
2: Right.
9: And then it's all about, oh, she lost this weight. Now she feels so much better about herself. And then, it's just, I mean, it's when you try to build up something to be positive that's not positive.
2: Right.
9: And all of a sudden, when people figure out the truth about it, then now you're left going, well, now people are going to look at me differently. That's what she's thinking. She ought to be glad because she'd be, you know, there's less competition now in the plus size modeling market.
16: That's what I'm saying.
2: That's what
9: Ashley Graham Cracker.
16: Yeah, she was a Sports Illustrated swimsuit model. She was on the cover back in 2018. And I kind of agreed. Like, you're the only, you know, shop in town. If you can sort of corner that market, why not be the best at doing what you do?
2: Exactly. Because being unhealthy shouldn't be celebrated.
9: Take healthy out of it.
2: I know, but I'm just saying it's, if being fat was healthy, okay, cool. But
16: I'd be the healthiest person around.
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16: Let's do it. Okay. Interesting.
17: So interesting. These are just some of the top trending topics at the moment. Ashley Graham, who is a well-known plus-size model, said the increase in celebrities using GLP-1 medications is a slap in the face to the body positivity movement. She said, you know, we worked so hard and we got so close to acceptance and everybody loving who they are as they are. And now to see all these people on GLP-1, it really is disheartening and has done a lot of damage to the body positivity movement.
18: Okay, but has she not thought about all the other things that people could be going through, like, you know, heart problems or this or that? It helps a lot of other things. It's not, you know, people aren't just taking it necessarily to be skinny. Well, diabetes. I mean, there's tons of stuff.
17: Yeah, it doesn't sound like.
16: Look, this is just a sign that the body positivity movement was all fake anyway.
17: All fake.
16: Yeah. Because I mean, who's going to look at it like, okay, I choose to be fat. If I had something that would make me where I'm not fat anymore, I wouldn't take it because I'm so positive about being fat. I love being fat.
18: Correct.
16: So, I mean, and it's always been that way. You know, I can remember as an example, Tyra Banks gained weight and people made fun of her. And then she did this whole thing back when she had a talk show and all of this stuff. And I remember they did on Entertainment Tonight about body positivity and these celebrities who are positive and happy with the way they look and the weight that they've gained and all that. And they do these big feature stories on them, and shame on you if you see her in a different light and all of that. And then the next ratings period, they do the story on Entertainment Tonight about the secret behind Tyra Banks's new weight loss.
18: Right.
16: And then it's all about, oh, she lost this weight. Now she feels so much better about herself. And then it's just, I mean, it's when you try to build up something to be positive that's not positive.
18: Right.
16: And all of a sudden, when people figure out the truth about it, then now you're left going, well, now people are going to look at me differently. That's what she's thinking. She ought to be glad because she'd be, you know, there's less competition now in the plus size modeling market.
17: That's what I'm saying.
18: That's what
16: Ashley Graham Cracker.
17: Yeah, she was a Sports Illustrated swimsuit model. She was on the cover back in 2018. And I kind of agreed. Like, you're the only, you know, shop in town. If you can sort of corner that market, why not be the best at doing what you do?
18: Exactly. Because being unhealthy shouldn't be celebrated.
16: Take healthy out of it.
18: I know, but I'm just saying, it's if being fat was healthy, okay, cool. But
17: I'd be the healthiest person around.
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3: 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Michaela, a producer in the back, kindly opens up her Hinge account so we can dissect the worst opening lines guys toss her way. But what about the other end of it? I've got opening lines that experts say are the best. The best. 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
1: May 7th. It's going by fast. 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
1: 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Breathe in, breathe out, three rounds of 10. 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
1: So we hear the, you know, the awful opening lines that Michaela's guys, they sent her the most priceless pickup lines, and they think that these pickup lines are going to hook her in.
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Out of the incredible, inventive, and wild outfits at the Met Gala, I only spotted one that didn't involve footwear. Doechii. She was bold in the look involving exposed toes and skin, and who's now expressing why wearing that look and no shoes actually grounded her. 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
3: 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What do you do about it? That's what Alexis is on the line calling about. 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Coming up.
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0: 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All right, listen to this, Sissany, Tanya. Hi, Alexis. How are you?
1: Good. How are you?
0: I'm great, thank you. So you have...

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0: is.
1: So do you believe Kendall Jenner's stunning Met Gala gown started out as a T-shirt? Tanya, you knew this, right? 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

104.7 WNOK. If you love Lizzo's music, and I asked you to imagine not a specific song, but more of its overall vibe. Most of us can conjure up that Lizzo sound, the beat, the confidence, the swagger, all that. And that's exactly what she's planning to deliver with her upcoming album. She says she doesn't know how to be anything other than that girl. 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

Yeah, we got a lot of commencement celebrations happening this weekend. Kick it off tomorrow and into Saturday. You did it, class of 2026. Now you got to go into the real world, huh? But no, seriously, congratulations. 104.7 WNOK. Maybe.

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1: Me not working hard. Yeah, right. Picture that with a Kodak. Or better yet, go

still some time, just a little bit actually, to get 40 cents off a gallon at Circle K, participating Circle K's, right? Goes on till 7. Circle K Fuel Day, 40 cents off a gallon. 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

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Be listening for that keyword. And good luck. We are in okay.

Listen, I don't want you to forget that Mother's Day is coming up this weekend, Sunday to be exact. So make sure you take care of Mom. Maybe something, take her out to eat. Get her something cool. Maybe some peace and quiet. Just saying, hurt moms wants peace and quiet. This isn't okay.

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7: Hey, you know how the world's kind of in a real scary place right now with the horrible stories we hear about every week? I'm Robert Evans. I'm a journalist, and I cover the international fascist movement. And in 2019, July of that year, I decided to do something a little bit different. Instead of covering horror, I wanted to go look for hope. And I found it in a place you might find kind of unlikely, northeastern Syria. The region I visited is known as Rojava, and when the Western media covers it, they mostly just refer to these people as the Kurds. Since 2013, a loose alliance of revolutionaries over there have been fighting to not just drive back ISIS, but to establish something of a utopia, an egalitarian, feminist, eco-conscious community in a place that previously had known mostly war and terror. In the Women's War, I'll take you to this place, and I'll introduce you to the revolutionaries fighting to build it. Brave women who battle for equality with an AK-47, with a spade, and with a pen. Follow me as I travel to a land of war and hope, a place trapped on the edge of utopia and oblivion. I'm Robert Evans. 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
1: I remember being really nervous. I did two shows, I think, and one was like for fans and then the other one was sort of like for the industry and stuff like that. And I remember being really nervous. I couldn't believe I was even here, like singing in America anyway. It seemed so unlikely being from England. It was great. The crowds were great as well. Everyone comes and tries and it doesn't always happen. So you kind of got to be a little bit guarded when you first come and like be ready to be like, nah, you don't really like it.
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right, it's Birdie. I'm out of here. Thank you for hanging. Don't forget, another 9 chances at winning $1,000 to pay them bills. That is coming your way tomorrow morning. TJ and Riggins could kick that off at 9:10. 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
1: Look, it's the end of Thursday, which in my book means that we're already at the weekend. Thanks for making us a part of the night tonight. It's McCabe. Always with you through the night show at McCabe Radio on Instagram. And if you want to talk back, remember the talk back mic's there in the iHeart app. Send a voice memo right to the studio.

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It was so cool last week having Zara Larsson take over the radio station, go over how all of these new collabs came together for the new version of her album Midnight Sun. Girls Trip is out now. She did that exclusive iHeartRadio.

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I know how stressful life can be, so let us take one thing off your plate. We'll make the playlist for you, even when you're not in the car. With the new iHeart app, you can search for WNOK and make us the number one preset right on the app, so you're one tap away. I could

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It's McCabe Riggins. How's that recap? The biggest stories, funniest moments, most talked about topics in the last week on the show and in pop culture with the Week in Review happening tomorrow morning at 8 on the TJ and Riggins Show on 104.7 WNOK.

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